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1: 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Ella Langley. I love that song. 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You can check that out. 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
1: Got a show for you if you're a fan of any of these artists. Post Malone, Blake Shelton, Salt-N-Pepa, Noah Kahan, Bebe Rexha, Shaboozey. I'm sure there's more. It is America's 250th birthday, a 4th of July fireworks show live on NBC on the 4th of July. So that's where you catch it, NBC and Peacock.
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She's doing a massive, I believe it was a 52-day tour. 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
1: I checked and yeah, it's a 52-date tour, 52 shows that artist is doing. Olivia Dean, the Art of Loving Live tour. Wow. I mean, even when you love what you do, I mean, the energy that goes into just making sure everything is flawless on a performance, doing 52 shows, I think I'd be wiped out. Olivia Dean, she's working on it, and she'll just soar right through it. Incredible. Charlie Puth also on the road. We're going to play him some Taylor Swift, Somber and More in a moment.
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I don't want

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Tell you something that caught my attention, this lineup for the Macy's 4th of July show. I'll tell you more about that here in just a moment, how you can catch it. You may want to check it out on the 4th for sure. Somber and Back to Friends.

0: Now, 93.3, the best variety from 2K to today. Choosing Texas, it's Ella Langley. Chris Davis, America's 250th birthday. You know, we're counting down with all the cash, the $2,500 back all day tomorrow. This 4th of July show, wow, it's going to be on NBC. Post Malone, Blake Shelton, Salt and Peppa, Noah Kahan, Bebe Rexha, and Shaboozey. So on the 4th on NBC, also on Peacock. You can enjoy it there. How about some Harry Styles and more next?
1: Lots of places can expose you to identity theft.
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All your podcasts also there. And now many in video. 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It's called Dracula.

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1: 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And come on, how fun is Vegas? 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Getting four winners again tomorrow. 8, 11, 2, and 5. 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

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He works hard and then takes extended time off with his family. Ed Sheeran, after this tour, doing it again.

0: 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Mentioned a moment ago, we got $2,500 for you tomorrow. 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So you can find some great places in America that you've never seen or just want to go experience and visit. We asked Sheila what being an American means to her.
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Chris Davis will be back tomorrow on National Let It Go Day. Maybe think about it tonight. What do you know you need to let go of?

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1: All right, we're officially into our Tuesday. I know it's like the middle of the night, but still feels good that we're moving along in this week. Olivia Dean coming up on the way. Stay here.

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1: All right, you know what's annoying? Is getting a cold. Yeah, we all know. But you know what's really annoying? Getting a cold in the summer. I don't know why. I just feel like it's so unfair to be sick during summer because the weather is nicer. We're out. So maybe you're on vacation. Just feels a little unfair. And I'm a little under the weather, but I'm getting through. All right, One Republic and Sienna Spyro coming up on the way. Stay here.
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1: 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He got invited to Taylor Swift's wedding.
0: What?
1: 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But good for him. Lucky him. Hope he has a good time.

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2: 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You can have us on your smart TV right there. 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Go ahead and do it now. Just hit the button that says add preset. All right, Alex Warren and some Katy Perry coming up next.
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1: You know, even though this isn't really a patriotic song, I still always associate it with 4th of July, right? Just because firework. It's Katy Perry.

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1: 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And I want to help you out with that, okay? Because, listen, your girl is not eligible. So I definitely want you to win it. So stay right here and I'll give you all the

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1: All right, friends, what's going on? It is Natalia here with you. And yes, you are going to have a chance to win $2,500. Our big 250K USA giveaway picks back up today. 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So $2,500 coming up at 8 a.m. right here. 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
1: You know what's really cool about the World Cup is that all these soccer players are here in the States, right? And they can go see some concerts. A couple of the players from England's team went to go see Ella a few days ago. That's really cool. I love that. They're getting that full America experience, right? Ella Langley, she's in Texas.

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1: All right, that is Zara Larsson right there, who, by the way, just recently revealed her spirit animal is a dolphin, and I am not surprised whatsoever. 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She's so cool. All right, coming up on the way, let's do Huntrix and Imagine Dragons next.
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1: So I've really been getting into the World Cup and watching a few games here and there. Definitely rooting for Team USA, of course. You know, they've never won the World Cup. That would be amazing if that happened. They're going to play on Thursday, so make sure to kind of keep up to date with that so you don't miss out on that game. Mexico is going to be playing on Wednesday. I'm going to be watching that. It's cool. We'll see who wins this whole thing, but lots of soccer in our lives right now. Taylor Swift coming up next. Stay here.

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Coming up this morning at 8 a.m. Now, 93.3, the best variety from 2K to today.

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So a TikTok trend that is actually good for your heart, I'll tell you all about it next. Stay here, Snow Patrol.

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1: All right, that was Olivia Dean right there. Always makes me feel really good when I hear her music. Hi, it's Natalia hanging out with you. And yeah, there's this TikTok trend that is actually good for your heart. They say it's this trend of silent walking. It's all about ditching your headphones and distractions to take a more mindful stroll. And experts say it's actually great for your heart. Yeah, walking in silence can help calm your nervous system, lower stress hormones, and boost benefits. I'll tell you this, I recently did a nice little walk in the park. Yeah, no headphones, no phone. It was really nice. Yeah, I liked it. So I might try it again. Sometimes, though, I just need music, obviously, to just, like, get me going really fast. All right, Sam Smith, Alex Warren coming up next.
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2: 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She has been go, go, go the last couple years, and I feel like she's just going to take some time for herself. Yeah, she hasn't been like in the news a lot lately, and whenever that happens for an artist, I feel like they're just resting, relaxing, and then they'll jump right back into the studio. So we could be getting some new Sabrina music, I don't know, maybe a few months from now. All right, Taylor Swift, Ed Sheeran coming up on the way. Stay here.
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1: 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And I love that. This is Photograph.

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1: Well, how do you feel about matching tattoos? Hi there, it is Natalia hanging out with you. And Alex Warren recently revealed that he would not do a matching tattoo with his partner. And I know a lot of people have done that. I'm married. I've been married for almost 8 years now. No tattoos. No, he refuses to get tattoos. But I kind of would maybe do one. What do you think? Open us up on the free iHeartRadio app. Look for the red microphone button. And how do you feel about matching tattoos with someone? It doesn't even have to be a relationship. Let me know. All right, Maroon 5 and Bruno Mars coming up next.
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1: Well, did you hear? America has a new favorite fast food chain. Yeah, for the last few years, it's been Chick-fil-A, but they have been dethroned now. And according to new research, Jersey Mike's. Yeah, Jersey Mike's is pretty good. I've had it before. It's nice. Yeah, but Chick-fil-A came in at number 2. Jimmy John's and Panda Express tied at number 3. A little surprised at that one. Number 4 was another tie between KFC, Papa John's, and Pizza Hut. So people really like their pizza. So what do you think? Do you agree with this list? Open us up on the free iHeartRadio app. Look for that red microphone button. Do you think Jersey Mike's is the best fast food chain in America right now? All right, Somber and Sia coming up next.
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1: All right, that was Huntrix right there. 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
1: Well, Somber recently covered a Taylor Swift song during the Songwriters Hall of Fame ceremony. And I don't know if Taylor picked Somber to do that, but she's a really big fan of his, and I love that. This is Homewrecker. Thanks for having us on.

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1: All right, that is BTS right there, who, yes, are going to be at our iHeartRadio Music Festival in Las Vegas, T-Mobile Arena, September 18th and 19th. 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
1: All right, friends, that's my time. I am headed out of here for the morning. Have a great one. A wonderful Tuesday. Actually, going to be back a little later today to hang out with you, but I'm going to go take a quick nap. Olivia Rodrigo coming up next.

0: There's a word that I can use with someone that I'm in a relationship with, or my mom,
1: okay,
0: or you, that will be...
1: So for women.
0: It'll just result in a face.
1: So
0: the
1: for
0: same
1: women.
0: Face. Yeah. Well,
1: okay.
0: Right. That's my mom, mm-hmm. you, and people I'm in relationships with.
1: Mm-hmm.
0: Yes. Nagging, you don't like the word, right? You made the face. That's the, they hate the word nag, even though they do it. But it might have worked. It might pay off. I think you should embrace it. Embrace
1: oh, I can't wait for you to explain to me why I should embrace
0: it looks,
1: a term.
0: It looks like it's
1: so
0: worked.
1: So derogatory.
0: We'll talk about it next.

0: 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Now, 93.3.
1: Generations of nagging by mothers and wives has finally paid off, Jen. So it's not a bad thing. Maybe it's a good thing. Maybe you need to flip the script on that word and say, listen, nagging works.
2: Okay.
1: Modern dads stepping up around the house, new research shows.
2: All right.
1: Married fathers spend about 30 hours a week doing chores and domestic duties, a 200% jump from the 10 hours they did back in the late 60s. This is data from the Institute of Family Studies. So either guys got wise and said, let's just lie about how much we're doing because it's not so cool to just be like my dad was.
2: Right.
1: He'd mow the lawn with a beer.
2: And that's it.
1: Come in, tell you to get out of his chair, sit down, take the remote, watch what he wanted.
2: Sounds about
1: right. The good old days.
2: Uh-huh.
1: But yeah, I mean, that's a pretty good jump.
2: Sure.
1: Right?
2: Moms, I don't know any men that do 30 hours worth of housework.
1: Of course you don't. Even if they were, you wouldn't, because you don't recognize any of the effort that a man puts into anything.
2: I wonder what this housework is that they're doing.
1: Well, they're doing
2: four hours of housework a day.
1: Moms are spending more than 50 hours back in the 60s. And now it's around 40. So they're doing less than they used to do.
2: Mm-hmm.
1: See, this is where
2: And men used to do 10 hours, but now it takes them 20 hours to do the 10 hours that women have gotten.
1: Of course.
2: Up.
1: See, this is what the problem is.
2: Well,
1: with
2: I'm
1: you.
2: Doing simple
1: here's,
2: math.
1: Here's
2: here.
1: What I have learned.
2: What I'm, this is simple math.
1: What I have
2: they
1: learned.
2: They used to do 10 hours. Now they do 20 more, so they do 30 hours worth of work.
1: Yeah.
2: Back in the day, women were doing 50 hours
1: of work.
2: Now
1: they're doing 40.
2: So they're doing 10 less, but it takes men twice as long to get done what they do in that one period of time.
1: You've got the math wrong.
2: I do not.
1: What the real math is this.
2: No.
1: That the women said, well, we could both do 30, but then what would I have to complain about? And so they started taking more time to do this.
2: Is it because you're upset that it takes men twice as long to get done what women
1: get done? I don't think it does. I think the guy's like going, oh, God, I'm doing so much. And she's still like heavy breathing and doing heavy size in the other room.
2: Yeah, that must be it.
1: Oh my God.
2: That
1: it's like, so in order to feel the joy of being put upon, you need to do more work. And that's a new problem, ladies.
2: I think it's simple math. I think it's simple math. It shows that it takes men twice as long
1: to do something
2: it takes women.
1: I think it showed that women finally got what they wanted and then realized they couldn't complain about it anymore and then said, you know what? I'm going to put in another 10 hours.
2: Was this about nagging?
1: You got the guys to do what you wanted them to do. They do it. Still not enough.
2: But I mean, in all seriousness, back in the 60s, women weren't necessarily working full-time
1: not
2: jobs.
1: Not as much. I think there were more stay-at-home moms.
2: So it really should be a 50-50 split. That is realistically exactly how it should be going
1: I don't think that's necessary. I think it depends.
2: Why?
1: I think it depends on what the jobs are that people are doing, what the hours are, what the commute is, all of those things. I mean, sometimes it's just a matter of who's home at certain times, and it isn't like a punishment.
2: I don't know
1: thing.
2: What that means, who's home at certain
1: well,
2: times.
1: Let's say the guy or the woman, and one person might have to do more, and I'm not saying it should be the woman or the man.
2: Are
1: but
2: you
1: if,
2: sure?
1: If there's a if I'm in a relationship and I work 15 minutes from home, and I work an 8-hour day, and I come home, and my wife, she drives 40 minutes to work, and might work a 60-hour work week, I should do more. And vice versa. I think you would still say, regardless, if your husband was, taking an hour to get to work and working later than you, and then coming home, you would still say that you were doing more than him.
2: I think, as my therapist said,
1: you need help.
2: Wow, you're so funny today. I think what my therapist said is work is work and home is home. There are two different things, and that until we literally get our heads split around that, then we'll figure it out. But eventually, it is going to have to be 50-50 because you can't necessarily put work into the home pile. You need to make a line. You need to draw a line in the sand and say, listen, this is it. When you're home, we split everything. When you're at work, you can do whatever it is. That's what you've agreed upon with your employer. I'm not your employer.
1: Oh.
2: I'm your significant other.
1: Female therapist? Just out of curiosity.
2: Yeah.
1: Okay.
2: Yeah, engineer, by the way, very smart.
1: I'm sure she is.
2: Very smart.
1: I'm not denigrating her intelligence at all.
2: Good, because it seemed like denigrating something.
1: I was denigrating
2: her gender,
1: what side she's on when she's talking to you. You know, like she's sitting there, poor husband's home going,
2: I love it that no matter what anybody says, you will fight against
1: you,
2: having to do
1: me. Are you kidding me? You're crazy.
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1: Even though he has no kids, she'll set him straight.
0: You'll hopefully laugh.
1: Doug and Jen, it's an everyday thing.
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0: 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Doug and Jen.
1: It's the new dry January, and it deals with an addiction we all have.
2: What is it?
1: That is our phones.
2: Oh, yeah.
1: So I guess a couple of kids, believe it or not, came up with a really cool idea. And essentially what it's called is a brick. You can brick your phone. So you tap it to your phone and it disables certain applications on your phone.
2: Yes.
1: Then you have to put it someplace, like on your refrigerator or someplace out of reach. So you physically have to get up, walk over, and tap it again to re-enable certain applications. But the idea is to dumb down your phone so that your $1,000 investment in a phone can actually be not as advanced
2: Listen, I want to get rid of my phone. The smartphone was the best thing ever when I got it. It was amazing what you were able to do. And now I use it for nonsense and work.
1: It's everything.
2: Because work will say, okay, we have all these new systems and they all have an app. So, I do so much on my phone for work that I don't know how to get rid of it. But eventually, my guess is that won't be the case.
1: Right.
2: And then I'll be able to get, I think, throw it in the water. I was talking to a friend. He's like, you know what? Soon as my last day of work, he's going to retire in 3 years.
1: Ooh.
2: He said, I'm getting a jitterbug.
1: Why not?
2: The jitterbug flip phone. Big buttons on it.
1: They sold me in that ad where everyone was dancing around and happy.
2: It's like, hey, we need the numbers bigger because old people can't see the small ones on the cell phones. And now I think there's going to be a little backlash towards that stuff.
1: And who doesn't like a little wham? A jitterbug. You know?
2: Of course.
1: I think there isn't a little backlash. I think it's already here. I will tell you, when I'm trying to do something and I get a notification that pops up on my phone and I try to dismiss it, but instead it feels as though I'm trying to tap on it, so it takes me away from the thing that I'm trying to do. There is nothing more infuriating to me than that disruption in something that I'm trying to get.
2: You have way too many notifications allowed on your phone.
1: And I can't even tell you how many I've disabled.
2: Yeah,
1: so it's horrifying.
2: The only one that comes up is the text. When I get a text, everything else I have to go physically look. I had it on like one of the, I think, Facebook or something. And it was non-stop.
1: Yeah, you have to turn.
2: And then it was like, it wasn't non-stop messages from people I was curious to talk to. It was just anything that happened on Facebook.
1: So and so is going live. So and so has made a post.
2: Insane. But, you know, they say that, oh, yeah, this Gen Z, there's going to be this backlash. And then I see the Gen Z walking around with their little humpbacks everywhere they go, just staring at their phone. Everywhere I go, there are kids walking down the street, hunched over, looking at their phone.
1: But it's not just a kid problem.

0: put in all these restrictions on the phone so that their kids can be safe. But don't worry, your kid can still have our product.
1: Well, they need more people to buy the phones. That's the way it is, you know?
0: I want people to, like, you know, I feel very lucky in so much as that I was born when I was born, because I missed a childhood filled with this stuff.
1: Yeah, I don't know. I think it would be bad based on what I see with kids and how little outdoor socialization they have.
0: We can't get away from them, and we are adults with the full knowledge of what is good and what is bad and what life is like without them. If we can't put them down, how do we expect kids to put them down?
1: I don't know. I think for us, though, we kind of like cavemen when someone came with a Bic lighter from the future. And you're like, you know, like, yeah. Oh, my God. But these kids have always had it. So it seems to almost like because of that, it might be like, it's just another thing. Like for us, it was, what? I have a whole computer in my hand. I can watch movies on what?
0: When you give a small child like your phone to watch a video on or something, it's going to destroy a people.
1: I don't think it's great.
2: Do you have World Cup fever?
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0: Coming up, we got three things you need to know now. We're going to be talking about the U.S. and Iran and what the current deal is that they've at least brokered for now.
1: Now, if they find out that Iran has been putting algae in the reflecting pool, then we're all bets are off.
0: Please don't bring that up. I don't want any more conspiracy theories. I'm at max.
1: Imagine if that's how they were getting us now.
0: Oh, my God.
1: Dropping algae in there.
0: Yeah. So Arkansas suing Roblox and Discord. My guess is they won't be the only ones. I'll tell you why. And finally, something that artificial intelligence is doing that is actually helping. Actually a positive move. All of that coming up in three things you need to know now next.

0: 93. Doug and Jen.
1: It's time for three things you need to know now. The U.S. is going to allow Iran to sell oil under a temporary 60-day license. Treasury Secretary Scott Bessent announced the move in a social media post. He cited productive talks between Tehran and Washington over the weekend. He said the 60-day general license authorizes the production, delivery, and sale of Iranian oil, which is good because the rest of the world needs it for sure.
2: For a month?
1: 60 days. Is that how many days are in a month,
2: Douglas? For 2 months?
1: Go back to math.
2: That doesn't seem like enough time.
1: Well, it's,
2: I didn't hear but you say 60 days.
1: They have a 60-day, like, moratorium of understanding or what, a memorandum of
2: memorandums.
1: Understanding.
2: Memorandums.
1: Is that what it was?
2: I think so. I hear something different every day. I get very confused.
1: Oh, my God. It makes me laugh when I think about it. But I shouldn't be because this is very serious. The U.S. Navy lifted its blockade of Iran's ports and coastal areas, clearing the way for oil supertankers to transit the Strait of Hormuz. Now, Arkansas, the first of what I'm guessing is many states, to sue Roblox and Discord over claims that the platform put children at risk online. The Attorney General's office said predators use the gaming platform Roblox to reach kids. Then they shift the conversation over to the Discord messaging app. The lawsuit says both companies misled parents by advertising safety tools, but they left the poor age checks and monitoring gaps sort of in place there. It cites Roblox's own reports that showed suspected child sexual exploitation reports rising from 675 in 2019 to over 13,000
2: in 2023. Well, think of all those new members. Big for Roblox.
1: Yeah,
2: you know.
1: It's funny because my kids are like, oh, yeah, like weird stuff can happen. And I'm like, what kind of weird? You call mommy. And they're both like, mom, we can handle it. Artificial intelligence is helping doctors diagnose patients after years of symptoms that have stumped them. Researchers from OpenAI in Boston Children's Hospital, they took data from 18 patients, plugged the data into newly developed AI models, and that led to a diagnosis that was confirmed by a lab. Researchers hope that the new model will be able to help scores of Americans who have rare diseases or health issues. And the study's going to be published in the New England Journal of Medicine. But this is, I'll be honest, the first time that I've heard AI do something positive.
2: I mean, I think that it is doing positive things for people who are using it for positive things. And then there are other people who are just...
1: There are so few of those, though.
2: Well, I think most people are just using them as a way to try and fire people and save money. And then you find out that the AI they're using at their company is giving them just made up facts and statistics and analysis that aren't accurate. But what people who are trying to do good with it, I think you can. I think it's all about the prompts.
1: Well, this is a wonderful story, and it's the first time I've been proud of AI. So good job. That, add a AI. What do you say? Add a boy, add a girl, add a it?
2: Yes, whatever you want it to be.
1: Add a AI. That is three things you need to know now.
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0: BTS. Yeah.

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1: I remember the first time I heard the axiom, there are no stupid questions, and how shocked I was by such a thing. I was in a meeting at work.
2: Yeah.
1: Brainstorming meeting.
2: Oh, yeah. Said,
1: there are no stupid questions.
2: There are no stupid or ideas either. Remember?
1: Yeah, no stupid ideas, no stupid questions.
2: Yep.
1: Either of those phrases make my skin crawl.
2: And if you've ever been in a brainstorming meeting with your coworkers, then you know there are stupid ideas.
1: You also know who's going to have them. You watch them and go, oh. Anyway, we'll talk about something on Reddit coming up next.

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1: with Doug and Jen.
2: There's a Reddit forum, I guess, that is called No Stupid Questions, where people can ask what are generally stupid questions. And I don't believe that there are no such thing as stupid questions. I think if you tell your kids there are no stupid questions, it's kind of okay. Like, but you got to put a little qualifier on it. Like, there are no stupid questions from you because you're a kid and you don't know anything yet. So you're going to ask questions that I would consider stupid, but I understand why they're asking them. And then we can give you the answer and hopefully you stop asking stupid questions eventually. There's like a method to that. But at a certain age, there are stupid questions. And I think it's okay when someone asks a question. Sometimes I just look at them. Don't answer. Don't move my mouth. Don't say a word. Just look at them. Mm-hmm. Let them think about it a little bit. And then they're like, oh, that was a stupid question.
3: Well,
2: I'm
3: see,
2: like, yes. Ding, ding, ding, ding, ding, ding,
3: ding. I've been in rooms like in these great big lecture halls before where somebody has asked a question that I rolled my eyes at. But then, you know, the speaker or the professor or whoever would say, that's actually a great question, and explain why it's a great question with also giving
2: right.
3: the answer.
2: Well, that wasn't a stupid question.
3: But
2: you
3: it,
2: knowing the answer and someone else not knowing the answer
3: that's
2: doesn't...
3: That's not why I rolled my
2: that,
3: eyes.
2: It seems like it is.
3: It wasn't.
2: That doesn't make it a stupid question. The other one is, there are no bad ideas. That's
3: well,
2: my favorite.
3: Well, that one is incorrect.
2: We had these brainstorming meetings all the time. There was like a guy who... I don't know. He taught brainstorming. I called him a scam artist. But my boss thought he was a genius.
3: Well, listen, he got paid like a full salary from...
2: this guy would come and...
3: He was a scam artist.
2: Well, no, that's a different guy. There were two guys. You missed the one guy. It was before your time. They thought he was a genius. They like, he created this brainstorming, just a big one of those easels.
3: Yeah.
2: With a big paper on it. And you write everything down and everybody throws out their stupid ideas and you hope you come up with a good one at the end. That was sort of the concept. Like, everybody spew nonsense and from the nonsense you'll eventually get an answer, which
3: well,
2: I do understand.
3: Still in practice when I started, so.
2: Yeah, and I, yeah, oh yeah, because they paid to get people certified by the scammers. Like, so everyone who got certified, this guy came to town and they paid him a fortune to... tell you, okay, stand in a room and tell people there are no stupid
3: After
2: questions.
3: After this AI thing blows up in about 10 years, I bet you and I can start our own scam business.
2: Well, I mean, I will say the thing about AI, what I learned is that it's, you definitely get fewer stupid answers and bad ideas from AI when you ask it a question than you do from a room full of coworkers. I have learned that for
3: oh,
2: sure.
3: Oh, dear.
2: The ideas sometimes, and sometimes the ideas, yeah, you go, it wasn't a bad idea, really. It was just a silly thing to bring up in this particular meeting. Like, yeah, that idea would be great if there were 50 things in place that we don't have in place to ever implement that idea.
3: Sure.
2: So why you know, I'm a big problem guy with meetings that go longer than they need to go.
3: Mm-hmm.
2: And anytime you tell a room full of people there are no bad ideas or no stupid questions, that meeting's going an extra half hour.
3: The good news is that we can mute you now on the video conference calls we have, which is the best thing ever for you.
2: I will say, I love the Zoom meeting or Teams meeting, because we use Teams, which is Zoom's brain-damaged brother, and we use that. And but that you can turn yourself off so they can't see you, and
3: Correct.
2: You can mute yourself,
3: uh-huh.
2: and then you can just walk away.
3: Yeah.
2: I keep my earbuds in so I can hear,
3: yeah.
2: and I try and stay close enough that if I hear them ask me a question,
3: you can run back and unmute
2: and not be winded. Like, so I have to, that's where it is. Like, I can get back quick enough from a little further away, but I have to sprint. And then I'm like, but I also have to say,
3: that makes it really creepy.
2: I'm like, all right, so what am I going to say to not make it so clear that I wasn't paying attention? But yeah, the stupid questions, I mean, is it okay or is it
3: yes.
2: not? Should you treat everybody's questions with the respect you would expect your stupid questions to be?
3: I think all with. Questions are good. I think it probably prompts other people to think about other things.
2: Yeah, and I'm asking, you are someone who's very curious, so you probably ask a lot of questions.
3: Anytime I ask
2: speaking.
3: A question, you first question of the day, you're immediately exasperated. You should maybe seek help for that.
2: You're the person when I'm in one of those rooms and I hear the the questions start, that I roll my eyes. And I'm like, why are we asking this question right now? But it is something to be aware of with your kids, because you want them to feel comfortable enough to ask.
3: That's right.
2: But sometimes when I'm asked questions by children, I'm like, where is your mother? I got to have a conversation with her. This is not good.
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18: 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It's an every.

0: and Jen.
1: Now, 93.3. The Dish is on the way. We'll talk about some new news in the Nancy Guthrie, Savannah Guthrie's mom.
2: Wow.
1: Kidnapping story.
2: Okay, it's been a while since we've heard anything.
1: Yeah. Also, Will Arnett dodged some Amy Poehler questions from Jason Bateman on that Smartless podcast you listened to.
2: Uh-oh.
1: With them. And Elmo caught some flack for not being pro-Knicks. Or, well, I mean, he wasn't anti-Knicks. He was sort of hedging that Elmo. He wouldn't take a stand.
2: He likes everybody.
1: Yeah, Grover would take
2: He wants everybody to win.
1: Grover would take a stand, but that Elmo doesn't take a stand. But he's taking one now. We'll talk about what that is coming.

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1: It's time for the dish. New details have emerged in the disappearance of Nancy Guthrie, the mother of Savannah Guthrie, including a ransom note that reportedly apologized for her alleged accidental death and suggested returning her body for payment. Early messages demanded as much as $6 million in Bitcoin in exchange for Nancy's safe return. Investigators sent a small amount of cryptocurrency in an attempt to trace the sender, but the effort did not lead to an arrest. Savannah and her siblings have publicly pleaded for their mother's return and offered to pay a ransom as the suspected kidnapper remains at large nearly 5 months after the kidnapping.
2: There's no way she's still alive, is there?
1: She's 85, needed medication. I mean, I don't think it's likely.

0: impress further Arnett joke that his co-host was just looking for clicks and called it not a good question. Arnett and Polar were married from 03 to 16 and share two sons, Archie and Abel. And, you know, I think that that is one of those things, especially when you have a celebrity ex-wife.
1: Yeah.
0: That you need to be sort of cognizant of anything that you share.
1: So they're both super smart, Amy and Will, and they're funny. So they're both super smart and funny, and you get to be their offspring.
0: You better be smart and funny.
1: I want to be reincarnated as Archie and or Abel.
0: I wonder if it's if it's difficult if Archie and or Abel are not funny nor smart.
1: No, I think they're interesting kids.
0: I'm sure
1: I get little bits and pieces from both of their podcasts.
0: You love those podcasts.
1: Those are the two and the Jon Stewart one that I listen to all the time.
0: Yeah. If getting roasted for not supporting the New York Knicks, you know, could set someone straight, it may have done just that for Elmo.
1: Oh, no.
0: Now, he had said he hoped both the Spurs and Knicks just had fun.
1: Yes.
0: And
1: which is very
0: like,
1: Elmo.
0: Not happy with Elmo because Elmo, listen, Sesame Street is in Manhattan.
1: Is it?
0: That's what they say. And Elmo didn't take sides, so people gave him a hard time. He did come out in full support of Team USA in the World Cup.
1: Of course.
0: But he did add, Elmo loves everybody.
1: That's right.
0: Don't make this a thing.
1: That's on brand for Elmo. Yeah. Why would anybody expect anything else?
0: What do you call wishy-washy? What do you call someone who isn't willing to take a stand?
1: Elmo is Elmo.
0: You can love everybody. I'm not saying you wish bad things upon the Spurs. You can still root for a team if it's your home team. And I think that that's acceptable. You know who would do that? Grover. Grover pushed out unceremoniously by Elmo.
1: He still makes an appearance here.
0: I don't know. I want to do some research. I want there to be a true crime podcast on the usurping of Grover's role on Sesame Street by Elmo and see who was behind it.
1: I wonder if they did a Game of Thrones skit on that show.
0: They should. They should. Poor Super Grover should come out of the flying out of the sky and take care of some business. That is a look at the dish.
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3: That's exactly what one lucky

0: Interesting as things that we've been taught that now we know are probably not the best route to take.
1: Okay.
0: And this is something in the shower you're probably doing and people do all the time.
1: Me?
0: You're probably taught to do it. Yeah, well, the average American. But you might want to stop doing it.
1: Uh-oh.
0: Because there's a better way to go about getting squeaky clean. And I use this particular method personally.
1: Do you?
0: I do.
1: Okay.
0: That's why I'm so clean, like a whistle. Come on, smell my armpits. No?
1: No.
0: They smell a little weird.
1: Great.
0: Right now. I did sweat a lot last
1: Disgusting.
0: Night while I slept. Anyway, we'll talk about what you might be doing that's no good next.

0: Doug and Jen.
1: They tell you at a certain point, hey, use a washcloth. Hey, here's a loofah. You should loofah every day and get that dry skin off your filthy body.
2: That's right.
1: Because it's what the bugs eat.
2: What?
1: Turns out washcloths and loofahs not doing your skin any favors. Dermatologists say washing with your hands is the safest and most effective way to clean your body.
2: Okay.
1: Your hands are less likely to irritate your skin. They don't collect bacteria. Well, I mean, I guess they do, but you're washing them when you get in there. Like a loofah.
2: Do you wash your hands first when you get in the shower?
1: No, I use my body to wash my hands and my hands to wash my body.
2: That's funny. That's gross. I wash my hands first thing. Like, I go in and I wash my hands. And then, if I'm going to wash my hair, I wash my hair. And then I work from the top down.
1: But I think if I put soap on my hands and then I start to wash my body, what's the difference?
2: Well, then the filth on your hands gets slapped onto
1: your body. No, I mean, you're just, well, it's like saying, the filth on the right hand is just getting slapped on the left hand. What's the difference between using your arm or your hand to suds up?
2: We should, do some sort of scientific testing.
1: Do you have any waterproof cameras?
2: No.
1: Because I'd like to have you just make sure I'm doing everything up to snuff, according to dermatologists, because I think it's important. I remember my mom, loofahs, I don't know when they became popular, but they were big in the 80s.
2: People grow loofah trees in their backyards now, and then they just snap off a loofah and scrub it up.
1: I thought loofahs grew under the sea.
2: No. What?
1: I thought they were like a sea thing, like a sea sponge.
2: Did you watch The Little Mermaid recently or something?
1: What do I know from loofah? All I know is that it sits there, it gets hard.
2: It's a loofah tree.
1: Damp and sits in there all day, just teeming with bacteria.
2: Yeah,
1: and then you grab it, you soak. And then they came out with those, what do they call, little pom-pom things?
2: Yeah, poofs.
1: For body wash.
2: Yeah, sure.
1: And those are disgusting. Too, they're not getting dried out enough.
2: Nope.
1: You know, my hands, I feel more confident with. I feel like I get that bar of soap. You use that bar of soap strategically.
2: I'm not thrilled with what you're throwing out here. I'll be honest with you.
1: My favorite is the meme where it's like, when I was a kid, we all used the same bar of soap that our dad used to wash his butt.
2: Oh.
1: And then if we swore, that same bar of soap got put in our mouth.
2: Yeah.
1: Which is tough.
2: Disgusting.
1: I'm always saying, hey, it's soap. It's clean.
2: No, everybody needs to have their own bar of soap or their own.
1: I like to know that people are using my.
2: Disgusting.
1: How's that soap?
2: Yeah.
1: You like that soap?
2: Disgusting.
1: Yeah. What do you think? Those little hairs?
2: I literally never use a bar of soap. Like if I go to a friend's house and I stay over or something and the only thing they have to offer me is a bar of soap.
1: Yeah.
2: I'm like, are you crazy? I'll just use shampoo.
1: Right.
2: I won't do it. I'm like, come on now. Now, meanwhile, like way, way back in the past when I had... I don't know if it was my first apartment. It might have been my first apartment. I had a couple that moved to the area and they needed a place to stay. And the fella started using my bar soap. I was like, whoa, buddy.
1: It's a very intimate thing to share.
2: First of all, you are dating my friend. I am allowing you to live here for free. And now you're using my bar soap?
1: Yeah.
2: He worked on the radio. He called me up on air and berated me. I was like, you're using my bar soap in a place I'm allowing you to live for free.
1: Yeah.
2: And I'm the one in the wrong?
1: I would have my own soap if I was staying at someone's house. That wasn't my house. I would have it in one of those little plastic things.
2: Yep, I took it out of the shower after that.
1: I would certainly do that. If I stay over someplace because, sometimes you just don't feel like driving home.
2: Yeah.
1: Maybe you were drinking or whatever, so you crash on someone's couch, and then you have to take a shower in the morning. And I'll use the bar soap.
2: Ew.
1: I like to use the bar soap, and then
2: that's disgusting.
1: I like to let the person know much later in the day after they've showered that I use their bar soap. I just don't want them to think about it for a minute.
2: Of course they know what you used. If there's no other soap in there.
1: They don't know. You don't think. You just
2: do
1: your normal stuff.
2: No.
1: I did one friend, the friend I've talked about before, who was very, very disgusted by everything. Everything. I like pulled hair from my body and just threw it on his body. So I didn't even use it, but I just wanted him to have to throw it out because I know how crazy he is.
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1: There's an article in Parents or onparents.com. I think that's the name of the website. And it's a list of things that parents would like to come back, like old school family things.
2: Okay.
1: And you will eat this stuff up.
2: I'm sure I will.
1: There's a few of them I really like. A few of them I would avoid at all costs. But I think that there's going to be, like we've talked about, a backlash against the way things have been going for the last decade or so. So families can enjoy each other in a way I think they might romanticize a little bit
2: okay.
1: from their past. We'll talk about it next.

0: Gunjan.
1: Now, 93.3. Well, we had a lot of technical advancements over the years, even going back, you know, from the 40s or the 1900s, early 1900s, to the 90s, 2000s, we still did things relatively the same way our grandparents did them.
2: Sure.
1: And then the computers came in and everything kind of changed, and cable TV and things like that. Parents are having a hard time because they want to bring back some old school, outdated family traditions that probably have disappeared mostly because of computers.
2: Okay.
1: And so, things like that.
2: So lay it on us. What are some of these traditions?
1: One is family game night.
2: Yes.
1: Now, this is something you remember fondly.
2: Yes.
1: But you shouldn't. If they had that video of your family game night.
2: Yeah.
1: Listen, I told you about the family game nights that happened at my friend's house.
2: Yeah, but that was family game nights plus friends plus alcohol. So.
1: Well, I mean, I'll just tell you this, that 2 out of 5 times the police got called because the brother and sister I'd play with, one time one threw a potato masher at the other. And it was all over Pictionary. I'm like, I don't know.
2: Ooh, that's
1: if
2: a good
1: I put
2: one.
1: You on the same team you fight, if yeah. I put you on opposite teams you fight, this isn't working.
2: Pictionary is great. So is Parcheesi. Yeah. I love Uno. We've done Clue. Sorry is a great game, too.
1: The last time I played a board game was
2: here, wasn't it?
1: Oh, I think I did play Clue once. But before that, it was with your kids. I played is it Candyland?
2: Oh, yeah. That's the one where just you flip over the colored cards and tells you what square to go to.
1: Yeah, and there's no skill involved. It's
2: right.
1: No strategy. But when I would win,
2: yeah.
1: I would just tell your kids how bad they were at Candyland, and they would cry.
2: I remember one time they
1: and
2: were
1: I'd
2: crying.
1: Say, I won!
2: And I said, you're never babysitting it.
1: Or Chutes and Ladders or whatever. But yeah, people want to do that. They want to bring back after-school jobs. I think that would be good. There's a lot of kids that aren't working. Maybe not at 14, but at 16. I think once you're in high school, an after-school job is doable.
2: I loved my after-school job. I loved it.
1: Yeah.
2: I had a couple of different ones, but they were all great because then you get to meet other people. You get to make money.
1: I have friends.
2: Didn't have to go see your parents.
1: Their kids just, they're not working.
2: No.
1: I'm like, why not?
2: No, they don't want
1: like,
2: to work.
1: You know what? Why not? You're giving them money.
2: Yeah.
1: Stop giving them money. They'll want a job.
2: Yep.
1: Playing outside until it's dark out. That's where it's at. That means
2: yeah.
1: you get the kids out, mm-hmm. and then you're just fine until it's dark.
2: Flashlight tag or
1: yeah.
2: What's the other one? Manhunt?
1: Manhunt was yeah. always fun. That's after dark, though. You got to play that one out. I used to come home for dinner, and then I would eat and say, can I go back outside? We're going to play Manhunt.
2: Yeah.
1: And you're like, yeah, fine, because
2: yeah.
1: we lived in a
2: get out of here.
1: Safe area. Letter writing with pens and pads, or letter writing to pen pals. Did you have a pen pal at one point?
2: Of course I did.
1: Did they make you do it in school?
2: Well, it started with Girl Scouts, and I
1: okay.
2: wrote a couple of letters, and then I got a couple of responses, and then my pen pal lived in the city, so like in the summer, she had lots of stuff to do, and I was like, just sitting around, and she just stopped responding.
1: Yeah, I will say that there is something nice about knowing, okay, I sent a letter, and I'll get a response letter. It'll be 2 weeks from now, but I have something to kind of look forward to that was sort of fun. I didn't have pen pals, but we did write letters like when I lived in different places and my friends were in my hometown. I think that's a good one. Old school alarm clocks.
2: Yep, we got a couple of those in the house.
1: Yeah, that's a good one. Telling time on an analog clock and counting money. This is something people don't know how to do.
2: Yeah.
1: When I first started working at a place with a cash register, it was before they were computers. They were just like big calculators. And so you had to say, all right, the price of this thing is $9.99. You have to type in $9.99. And then there was a button like what category it was under. Like, so was it a beverage or was it a whatever?
2: Yep.
1: And then you'd hit that. And then you'd do it all and someone would give you money and then you'd have to make the change in your head. It didn't tell you what the change was. Oh, yeah. I was not good.
2: I was going to say, how many times did you totally screw over the customer on that one?
1: But kids aren't you know, it's rare that you have cash. Everything is now these little debit cards and bank accounts that kids have. And it's like tough because it's like it's not real money. We're
2: right.
1: living a life like what the casinos did, right? Hey, here's some chips. Give us money. We'll give you chips.
2: It's
1: you wouldn't
2: scary.
1: Even think about how you're
2: don't put it that way. You're freaking me
1: but
2: out.
1: But that's what they've done. Now yeah. everything is like, it's almost like, well, I don't know. I'll just take this and pay for it and give someone a credit card or a debit card or something like that. Letting kids just play. Just letting them play. Not planning everything. Letting them figure it out on
2: yeah.
1: their own. And common courtesies like saying please and thank you. I think that your kids are very polite. you're very lucky.
2: Yeah.
1: You did a good job.
2: Thanks.
1: It's not luck. It's good parenting.
2: Aw.
1: Because thanks, I know Doug. Some kids...
2: Usually you're just telling me about how terrible of a job I've done.
1: No. I think you've done a great job. Okay. I just tell you I would do some things differently.
2: No, you tell me you would do everything differently.
1: Well, right. But I'm not saying any of my ideas are good ideas. They're just different.
2: Yeah.
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0: Doug and Jen.
1: The Dish is on the way. We'll talk about Zendaya and Tom Holland and something that she will not allow him to do. Also, a little bit about Travis Kelce's bachelor party and what those wild and crazy kids were up to.
2: Oh, boy.
1: And we lost music legend Clive Davis, 94. We'll talk about some of the things he had done coming up next in The Dish.

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1: It's time for The Dish. Zendaya will not let Tom Holland help her play Spider-Man video games. He, of course, is Spider-Man. Zendaya explains she prefers playing the recent Spider-Man video games on story mode and demands to complete challenges on her own. Holland teases the actress for not letting him help, joking, "You only had me there and you didn't want to share the controller." And I think that would make sense if he knows how to play and he's watching her play and she's not playing the way he would play. Just don't play video games together as a couple.
2: Yeah, here's what
1: that's probably a
2: every woman doesn't want to hear from her significant other.
1: You're doing it wrong?
2: Let me show you how to do it right.
1: Yeah. We don't want to hear it from you either.
2: Let me show you how I stomp on your toe and punch you in the face.
1: You are fun. You are a fun significant other. I can sense it. Travis Kelce's bachelor party. They went to NASCAR.
2: Oh, cool.
1: Patrick Mahomes was there. So that was fun. Social media posts gave breadcrumbs about the sports star's party, including going to BTS at the race and a fun one more ring cake.
2: One more ring. Well, people were speculating he might.
1: Yeah, Travis's fiance.

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1: The U.S. will close the group stage against Turkey in just 2 days. Coach Mauricio Pochettino says his team isn't letting early success get to their heads.
2: To push into to be better and better every day is not to be relaxed.
1: The Stars and Stripes hit the pitch in Los Angeles Thursday night. The Americans have already clinched a spot in the knockout round of 32, which starts July 1st.
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0: You know, we talked earlier about things that you were told to do, like using a washcloth cloth or a loofah being not great.
1: Mm-hmm.
0: They said you should probably use your hands. So what's old is new again. Going back to like when we were cavemen and the Middle Ages seems to be something that's happening. And I just came across a story for wound care.
1: Oh,
0: that
1: no.
0: I'll be perfectly honest with you.
1: No,
0: doesn't seem like a great idea.
1: No, I don't think I want to hear about it.
0: Yeah,
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1: Is there a protocol, an etiquette, when something is misdelivered to your house? And by that, I mean you didn't order it, but it's there on your doorstep. We'll talk about it coming up next. 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
1: What is the etiquette? What is the protocol when something is delivered to your house and it shouldn't be? And is there a difference between, let's say, like an Amazon delivery or a FedEx delivery or something like that?
2: Like maybe dog toys.
1: And DoorDash, which is actually food and will expire in a short period of time.
2: Finders keepers.
1: Is that what you're...
2: If I want it.
1: Yeah.
2: If I don't want it. Yeah. Like if I open the bag and it's something I don't want, then I will try and find out who it belongs to.
1: Oh, dear.
2: Get it to them.
1: Okay.
2: But if like something gets delivered and I open it up and I'm like, oh, my God, this is a beautiful leather jacket.
1: Yeah.
2: And it fits perfectly. Finders keepers. I don't know if that holds up in court.
1: I was going to say, I don't know if that's legally the thing. I have noticed that I have a couple of Facebook groups that are like about the town. There's that Next Door app that I keep getting emails about, and people are always posting, hey, I ordered an item and here's the picture of where it was delivered, but that's not my house. So I've seen a lot of those, which would be terrible if somebody did that and they were like, oh yeah, that's Doug's house. And then you were like, what? I don't know.
2: They come over and I'm wearing their fur coat.
1: That could be an issue. But this guy, he's like, yeah, DoorDash. He's like, I was getting out of the shower and somebody rang my doorbell. So I ran into my bedroom to get on some clothes. And then when I got outside, the DoorDash person was gone or whoever. And there was a paper bag with a receipt. The receipt had my address on it.
2: Yeah.
1: I brought it into the house, opened it up. It was food from a Chinese food restaurant. I called the restaurant. They had no idea what I was talking about.
2: Oh, right, because it was DoorDash. Yeah, it gets tricky.
1: He's like, so my wife and I sat down here and we ate $40-something worth of Chinese food.
2: Well, you don't want it to go to waste.
1: Well, that's not something you can return. Right? It's not.
2: I don't want it after it's been at someone else's house.
1: Correct.
2: Because you know they put their mouth in it.
1: Although I will tell you, there was a Chinese restaurant who gave me the wrong food order and required me to bring back the food.
2: Oh, yeah.
1: So that they could then
2: give it to the original people.
1: And I was like, but we opened it.
2: And they don't care.
1: Nope, don't care.
2: No.
1: So interesting. So I think as far as this goes, I think the food, sure, call the restaurant and let them know. But you're not going to bring it back, and the DoorDash driver's not coming back.
2: Yeah, so that person gets their food that ordered it, but you get it too.
1: But so you would, would you get it too? But you would open up a package that was misdelivered to your house?
2: I don't look at the name on it, mostly because when it comes, sometimes I don't have my glasses on,
1: so
2: I can't see it anyway. But I open it because I order things all the time.
1: Yeah.
2: And I assume it's for me. And if there have been times where I've opened things and said, I don't remember ordering this, but I would have. So maybe I did. Maybe I was drunk. I don't know. But then you look at the name and are like, ooh, it's the neighbors.
1: Yeah.
2: I got to get that over
1: and then
2: there.
1: You got to bring it over and you walk a shame.
2: Yeah, I
1: wore
2: this.
1: I opened your package.
2: I wore this around the house for a few days. I'm sorry.
1: Yeah,
2: you still want it?
1: That's really messed up. So, all right. So the protocol is if it's food, you keep, but alert. And if it's a non-food item,
2: you return it.
1: Okay.
2: Unless it fits perfectly.
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0: Doug and Jen.
1: The dish is on the way. We'll talk about some new news in the Nancy Guthrie, Savannah Guthrie's mom.
2: Wow.
1: Kidnapping story.
2: Okay, it's been a while since we've heard anything.
1: Yeah. Also, Will Arnett dodged some Amy Poehler questions from Jason Bateman on that Smartless podcast you listened to.
2: Uh-oh.
1: With them. And Elmo caught some flack for not being pro-Knicks. Or, well, I mean, he wasn't anti-Knicks. He was sort of hedging.
2: Oh.
1: That Elmo, he wouldn't take a stand.
2: He likes everybody.
1: Yeah, Grover would take
2: everybody to win.
1: Grover would take a stand, but that Elmo doesn't take a stand. But he's taking one now. We'll talk about what that is coming up next in the dish.

0: Now 93.3 Doug and Jen.
1: It's time for the dish. New details have emerged in the disappearance of Nancy Guthrie, the mother of Savannah Guthrie, including a ransom note that reportedly apologized for her alleged accidental death and suggested returning her body for payment. Early messages demanded as much as $6 million in Bitcoin in exchange for Nancy's safe return. Investigators sent a small amount of cryptocurrency in an attempt to trace the sender, but the effort did not lead to an arrest. Savannah and her siblings have publicly pleaded for their mother's return and offered to pay a ransom as the suspected kidnapper remains at large, nearly 5 months after the kidnapping.
2: There's no way she's still alive, is there?
1: She's 85, needed medication. I mean, I don't think it's likely. At this point, it seems like...
2: I feel so bad for them. You know what I mean?
1: That's awful.
2: It's your mom.
1: And the idea... Now, I know, like, I've been through things in my life that have been difficult and personally... familial tragedy type stuff. And I can't imagine being famous and going through that where like you don't want to talk to everybody. You don't want to bump into people and have them bring it up. And meanwhile, she's got to go on national television.
2: I can't believe she went back on TV.
1: I know, but what is she going to do?
2: Good for her, but at the same time, holy moly.
1: I don't know how she's doing it. I like Savannah Guthrie. She seems like a very nice woman, and it's terrible to see what her family has had to go through. Will Arnett shut down a personal question from co-host Jason Bateman on the Smartless podcast.
2: Oh, yeah? What'd he ask?
1: About whether he and ex-wife Amy Poehler ever used the bathroom in front of each other.
2: Oh.
1: I guess
2: that's the question.
1: Bateman was talking about how he occasionally passes gas freely in front of his significant other and one of their other co-hosts, Sean Hayes. And Sean Hayes said, yes, Jason Bateman, you sometimes fart on me, which is wonderful to hear.
2: But so Jason Bateman is foofing in front of his wife, Amanda?
1: He seems like the type that wouldn't. I guess when it came up, Arnett immediately responded that it was none of your business and declined to answer. When Bateman pressed further, Arnett joked that his co-host was just looking for clicks and called it not a good question. Arnett and Poehler were married from 03 to 16 and share two sons, Archie and Abel. And, I think that that is one of those things, especially when you have a celebrity ex-wife.
2: Yeah.
1: That you need to be sort of cognizant of anything that you share.
2: So they're both super smart, Amy and Will, and they're funny. So they're both super smart and funny, and you get to be their offspring.
1: You better be smart and funny.
2: I want to be reincarnated as Archie and or Abel.
1: I wonder if it's if it's difficult if Archie and or Abel are not funny nor smart.
2: No, I think they're interesting kids.
1: I'm sure.
2: I get little bits and pieces from both of their podcasts.
1: You love those podcasts.
2: Those are the two and the Jon Stewart one that I listen to all the time.
1: Yeah. If getting roasted for not supporting the New York Knicks, could set someone straight, it may have done just that for Elmo.
2: Oh, no.
1: Now, he had said he hoped both the Spurs and Knicks just had fun.
2: Yes.
1: And
2: which is very
1: like,
2: Elmo.
1: Not happy with Elmo because Elmo, listen, Sesame Street is in Manhattan.
2: Is it?
1: That's what they say. And Elmo didn't take sides, so people gave him a hard time. He did come out in full support of Team USA in the World Cup.
2: Of course.
1: But he did add, Elmo loves everybody.
2: That's right.
1: Don't make this a thing.
2: That's on brand for Elmo. Yeah. Why would anybody expect anything else?
1: What do you call wishy-washy? What do you call someone who isn't willing to take a stand?
2: Elmo is Elmo.
1: You can love everybody. I'm not saying you wish bad things upon the Spurs. You can still root for a team if it's your home team. And I think that that's acceptable. You know who would do that? Grover. Grover pushed out unceremoniously by Elmo.
2: He still makes an appearance here.
1: I don't know. I want to do some research. I want there to be a true crime podcast on the usurping of Grover's role on Sesame Street by Elmo and see who was behind it.
2: I wonder if they did a Game of Thrones skit on that show.
1: They should. They should. Poor Super Grover should come out of the flying out of the sky and take care of some business. That is a look at the dish.
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0: I remember the first time I heard the axiom, there are no stupid questions, and how shocked I was by such a thing. I was in a meeting at work.
1: Yeah.
0: Brainstorming meeting.
1: Oh, yeah.
0: There are no stupid questions.
1: There are no stupid or ideas either. Remember?
0: Yeah, no stupid ideas, no stupid questions.
1: Yep.
0: Either of those phrases make my skin crawl.
1: And if you've ever been in a brainstorming meeting with your coworkers, then you know there are stupid ideas.
0: You also know who's going to have them. You watch them and go, oh. Anyway, we'll talk about something on Reddit coming up next.

0: There's a Reddit forum, I guess, that is called No Stupid Questions, where people can ask what are generally stupid questions. And I don't believe that there are no such thing as stupid questions. I think if you tell your kids there are no stupid questions, it's kind of okay. Like, but you got to put a little qualifier on it. Like, there are no stupid questions from you because you're a kid and you don't know anything yet. So you're going to ask questions that I would consider stupid, but I understand why they're asking them. And then we can give you the answer and hopefully you stop asking stupid questions eventually. There's okay. like a method to that. But at a certain age, there are stupid questions. And I think it's okay when someone asks a question. Sometimes I just look at them. Don't answer. Don't move my mouth. Don't say a word. Just look at them. Mm-hmm. Let them think about it a little bit. And then they're like, oh, that was a stupid question.
1: Well,
0: and
1: I'm
0: like, yes. Ding, ding, ding, ding, ding, ding,
1: ding. I've been in rooms like in these great big lecture halls before where somebody has asked a question that I rolled my eyes at. But then, you know, the speaker or the professor or whoever would say, that's actually a great question, and explain why it's a great question with also giving
0: right.
1: the answer.
0: Well, that wasn't a stupid question.
1: But
0: you knowing the answer and someone else not knowing the answer
1: that's
0: doesn't...
1: That's not why I rolled my eyes.
0: It seems like it is.
1: It wasn't.
0: That doesn't make it a stupid question. The other one is there are no bad ideas. That's
1: well,
0: my favorite.
1: Well, that one is incorrect.
0: We had these brainstorming meetings all the time. There was like a guy who... I don't know. He taught brainstorming. I called him a scam artist. But my boss thought he was a genius.
1: Well, listen, he got paid like a full salary from...
0: this guy would come and...
1: He was a scam artist.
0: Well, no, that's a different guy. There were two guys. You missed the one guy. It was before your time. They thought he was a genius. They like he created this brainstorming, just big one of those easels with a big paper on it. And you write everything down and everybody throws out their stupid ideas and you hope you come up with a good one at the end. That was sort of the concept. Like everybody spew nonsense and from the nonsense, you'll eventually get an answer, which
1: well,
0: I do understand.
1: Well, it was still in practice when I started, so.
0: Yeah, and because they paid to get people certified by the scammers. Like, so everyone who got certified, this guy came to town and they paid him a fortune to tell you, okay, stand in a room and tell people there are no stupid
1: After
0: questions.
1: After this AI thing blows up in about 10 years, I bet you and I can start our own scam business.
0: Well, I mean, I will say the thing about AI, what I learned is that it's... You definitely get fewer stupid answers and bad ideas from AI when you ask it a question than you do from a room full of coworkers. I have learned that for sure.
1: Oh, dear.
0: The ideas sometimes, and sometimes the ideas, you go, it wasn't a bad idea, really. It was just a silly thing to bring up in this particular meeting. Like, yeah, that idea would be great if there were 50 things in place that we don't have in place to ever implement that idea.
1: Sure.
0: So why you know, I'm a big problem guy with meetings that go longer than they need to go.
1: Mm-hmm.
0: And anytime you tell a room full of people there are no bad ideas or no stupid questions, that meeting's going an extra half hour.
1: The good news is that we can mute you now on the video conference calls we have, which is the best thing ever for you.
0: I will say, I love the Zoom meeting or Teams meeting because we use Teams, which is Zoom's brain damaged brother. And we use that. But that you can turn yourself off so they can't see you and
1: Correct.
0: You can mute yourself.
1: Uh-huh.
0: And then you can just walk away.
1: Yeah.
0: I keep my earbuds in so I can hear.
1: Yeah.
0: And I try and stay close enough that if I hear them ask me a question,
1: you can run back and unmute
0: and not be winded. Like, so I have to, that's where it is. Like, I can get back quick enough from a little further away, but I have to sprint. And then I'm like, but I also have to say,
1: that makes it really creepy.
0: I'm like, all right, so what am I going to say to not make it so clear that I wasn't paying attention? But yeah, the stupid questions, I mean, is it okay or is it
1: yes.
0: not? Should you treat everybody's questions with the respect you would expect your stupid questions to be?
1: I think all questions are good. I think it probably prompts other people to think about other things.
0: Yeah, and I'm asking, you are someone who's very curious, so you probably ask a lot of questions.
1: Anytime I ask a question, you first question of the day, you're immediately exasperated. You should maybe seek help for that.
0: You're the person when I'm in one of those rooms and I hear the the questions start, uh-huh. mm-hmm. that I roll my eyes. And I'm like, why are we asking this question right now? But it is something to be aware of with your kids, because you want them to feel comfortable mm-hmm. enough to ask.
1: That's right.
0: But sometimes when I'm asked questions by children, I'm like, where is your mother? I got to have a conversation with her. This is not good.
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2: 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Yay!

0: 93.3. Doug and Jen.
1: Coming up, we got three things you need to know now. We're going to be talking about the U.S. and Iran and what the current deal is that they've at least brokered for now.
2: Now, if they find out that Iran has been putting algae in the reflecting pool, then we're all bets are off.
1: Please don't bring that up. I don't want any more conspiracy theories. I'm at max.
2: Imagine if that's how they were getting us now.
1: Oh, my God.
2: Dropping algae in there.
1: Yeah. So Arkansas suing Roblox and Discord. My guess is they won't be the only ones. I'll tell you why. And finally, something that artificial intelligence is doing that is actually helping, actually a positive move. All of that coming up in three things you need to know now next.

0: It's time for three things you need to know now. The U.S. is going to allow Iran to sell oil under a temporary 60-day license. Treasury Secretary Scott Bessent announced the move in a social media post. He cited productive talks between Tehran and Washington over the weekend. He said the 60-day general license authorizes the production, delivery, and sale of Iranian oil, which is good because the rest of the world needs it for sure.
1: For a month?
0: 60 days. Oh. Is that how many days are in a month,
1: Douglas?
0: For
1: 2 months?
0: Go back to math class.
1: That doesn't seem like enough time.
0: Well, it's...
2: I didn't hear you say 60 days.
0: They have a 60-day, like, moratorium of understanding or what, a memorandum of
1: memorandums.
0: Understanding. Is that what it was?
1: I think so. I hear something different every day. I get very confused.
0: Oh, my God. It makes me laugh when I think about it. But I shouldn't be because this is very serious. The U.S. Navy lifted its blockade of Iran's ports and coastal areas, clearing the way for oil supertankers to transit the Strait of Hormuz. Now, Arkansas, the first of what I'm guessing is many states, to sue Roblox and Discord over claims that the platform put children at risk online. The Attorney General's office said predators use the gaming platform Roblox to reach kids. Then they shift the conversation over to the Discord messaging app. The lawsuit says both companies misled parents by advertising safety tools, but they left the poor age checks and monitoring gaps sort of in place there. It cites Roblox's own reports that showed suspected child sexual exploitation reports rising from 675 in 2019 to over 13,000
1: in 2023. Well, think of all those new members. Big for Roblox.
0: Yeah, you know. It's funny because my kids are like, oh, yeah, like weird stuff can happen. And I'm like, what kind of weird? You call mommy. And they're both like, mom, we can handle it. Artificial intelligence is helping doctors diagnose patients after years of symptoms that have stumped them. Researchers from OpenAI in Boston Children's Hospital, they took data from 18 patients, plugged the data into newly developed AI models, and that led to a diagnosis that was confirmed by a lab. Researchers hope that the new model will be able to help scores of Americans who have rare diseases or health issues. And the study is going to be published in the New England Journal of Medicine. But this is, I'll be honest, the first time that I've heard AI do something positive.
1: I mean, I think that it is doing positive things for people who are using it for positive things. And then there are other people who are just...
0: There are so few of those, though.
1: Well, I think most people are just using them as a way to try and fire people and save money. And then you find out that the AI they're using at their company is giving them just made up facts and statistics and analysis that aren't accurate. But what people who are trying to do good with it, I think you can. I think it's all about the prompts.
0: Well, this is a wonderful story, and it's the first time I've been proud of AI. So good job. That, atta AI. What do you say? Atta boy, atta girl, atta it?
1: Whatever you want it to be.
0: Atta AI. That is three things you need to know now.
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A Grinch sequel could be in the works. Universal and Imagine Entertainment reportedly developing a sequel to the 2000 movie. And they're hoping that Jim Carrey will come back. I mean, really, how would you have it without him?

Still got a long way to go in this commercial-free 93. Natasha Bedingfield is in there. Somber Harry Styles, too. Right now, Lady Gaga and Bruno Mars. 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

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It's no secret, weddings cost a lot of money, and even if you're a guest, you might spend a lot. According to a new poll from PayPal, nearly one in three Americans say they spend at least $600 to attend a wedding this year.

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Now, I'm not sure why I bothered to flat iron my hair today because I got caught in a downpour, so now my hair's a total mess. A few lingering showers today. We'll get to 72 for a high. We're still commercial free on Now 93.3. Huntrix after Colby Calais. Will you count?

Channel 93.3, it's Kristen. How about this couple? They are celebrating 60 years of marriage, and they decided to renew their vows, very romantic, at Taco Bell. They're both 81, and they've eaten at this particular location every day for the last 12 years. So it only seemed appropriate.

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1: Benson Boone will be there at our iHeartRadio Music Festival presented by Capital One. It's in Las Vegas this September. BTS is going to be there too. Cardi B, the Goo Goo Dolls, Weezer, and tons of others. 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

0: really are. We heard a few months ago that this was going to be happening, and I guess they finally started opening up these Bed Bath & Beyond sections in the Container Store at different locations. They're making a return to brick-and-mortar retail in this new way. So the company's launched 22 combo stores that pair its bedding, bath, kitchen, and home essentials with the Container Store's organization products, custom storage solutions, and in-home services. So this move builds on a partnership that began in 2024, follows a series of ownership changes and mergers that actually kept Bed Bath & Beyond as a brand alive online. So the first wave of locations is already open in cities across the country, with more expected in the coming weeks. My question is, can I still use those 20% off coupons? I believe it or not, I actually just found a whole stack of them when I was cleaning out a drawer the other day. I don't think they're still good. It's Kristen. Got music from Dua Lipa on the way, Green Day, Sienna Spiro, and lots more next on Now 93.3.
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Dua Lipa married Callum Turner back in May, and she just released some photos of her in her wedding dress. Absolutely gorgeous. It's Chanel. It had feathers and jewels, 480 beads, all hand embroidered. It's Kristen. Here's Green Day on Now 93.3.

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Amazon Prime Day kicked off today. It goes through Friday this time. I may or may not have already done a whole bunch of shopping. Let's just say I would not want to be a delivery person right now. Alex Warren after Leona Lewis. Now.

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0: Now 93.3, it's wedding season, and weddings have gotten really, really pricey, not just for the bride and groom, but also for the guests that are attending. It can be really expensive. According to this new poll from PayPal, nearly one in three Americans say they'll spend at least $600 to attend a wedding. Well, I mean, it makes sense. You're buying gifts, you're buying shower gifts, you're maybe buying a new outfit, or maybe springing for a hotel room if you got to stay overnight, or a destination wedding. Well, that'll cost you even more. 19%, according to this poll, say they will be spending $1,000 or more. Despite the cost, people don't want to miss these events. 90% say they'd give up something like dining out or shopping to be able to attend a bestie's wedding. It's Kristen. We'll hear from Miles Smith in just a few minutes. In Sync, too, on Now 93.3.
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1: 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Hey.

Now 93.3, the summer of 2026 now officially underway. Hopefully you got some fun things going on this summer, maybe a vacation or a staycation. Those are always good too. It's Kristen. Thanks for spending your day with me. Ed Sheeran after Rihanna.

0: Okay, I've never heard of Doug the Quahog, but I like the way Doug thinks. Doug the Quahog in Falmouth has forecast 72 sunny days for the summer of 2026. That's actually 8 fewer sunny days than last year. But Doug did deliver on his prediction over the weekend of the first day of summer at the Shipwrecked restaurant in Falmouth. Cape Cod Chamber of Commerce CEO Paul Niedzwecki says that Doug was spot on with the forecast last year, so there's every reason to trust him. Well, I hope that this is a nice summer, too. Can't really judge by today, but you know what? We did need the rain, so we won't complain about it. It's Kristen on the Way, music from Maroon 5. We've got Harry Styles, too, on Now 93.3.
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Is it still muggy out there? I haven't been outside in a while. I know earlier it was like walking into a wet blanket. Few lingering showers, 72 for a high today. Got train on the way, Taylor Swift 2 right now, Maroon 5, now 93.3.

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0: Now 93.3. Sounds like the Grinch is making a comeback. Universal and Imagine Entertainment are reportedly developing a sequel to 2000's How the Grinch Stole Christmas. You remember the live action with Jim Carrey? And reportedly, he is in talks to come back. It's like, really, who else do you get? Who else is going to play the Grinch? They want Ron Howard to return to the director's chair, too. So, well, we'll see what happens with that. But a sequel, not sure where it would go. Like, he already had his epiphany and his heart grew three sizes that day. So, like, is he going to be bad again? That would be kind of weird. Got Gaga and Bruno on the way. Kelly Clarkson, Ella Langley, too, on Now 93.3.
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Wouldn't it be awesome to have an extra $2,500 in your bank account? 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I'll talk to you tomorrow. Here's Ella Langley, Now 93.3.

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3: Thanks for being here. So think about this. For your brain's health, I guess you got to stop sleeping this way. I'm going to tell you what it is. Coming up, hang tight.
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1: For me, this week's going slow.
2: Oh.
1: This week's going slow.
3: I mean, it kind of just started.
1: Is it only Tuesday?
2: Yeah, it's a good Tuesday.
3: You can't judge it yet.
1: I can. I don't know, but some weeks just start slow. This one is.
2: I think it's because you've just been like a busy gal lately, so.
1: A busy gal?
2: Yeah, it's just, you know.
1: What do you mean a busy gal?
2: Like, just like a, like busy. You've been busy. You've been like working a lot. So the
1: can I be a busy boy?
2: Yeah. Yes. Busy boy.
1: And Sissany, you successfully impressed the other parents with your baseball snack bags, I hear.
3: I sure did. I had the coolest snack bags. I had, they were filled with just a bunch of, I had like one sweet treat for them, but then I went like a healthy little gummy versus like the ones that have more sugar in them, I guess. Rice Krispie treats. What else did I have in there? Just like the fruit of some sort. I had a cutie. Yeah, they really loved them.
1: So
3: a little mini
1: a
3: Gatorade. A tangerine.
1: The Rice Krispie snack is my favorite. So, like a variety pack, right?
3: It really, really was. And all the kids were excited for the mini Gatorades because like they never get to drink mini Gatorades.
1: I know you were also taking it very seriously because you will be judged. Like you get judged on this kind of stuff.
3: Totally,
1: like it or not.
3: Do.
1: Right? Did they win?
3: They don't keep score. Isn't that fun?
1: Right. We should do that in life. No score.
3: I know, exactly. But
1: so much happier. No score.
3: Max had hit a double, so he was excited.
1: Did he really? That's a big deal.
3: I know. He loves it. He's just having so much fun. That's what it's about.
1: Okay. I think he's going to go pro, but too early to tell.
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1: 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All right. They say don't sleep like this. Now I've been told to sleep like this. Now they're saying don't sleep like this. I don't know which way is up. Hold on.

Now 93.3. Rumors of a Princess Diaries 3 have been percolating for years and years, but it's finally official. Anne Hathaway will don the crown once again, and Julie Andrews is on board as well. But what may be most exciting is that a girl who grew up a diehard fan of the first two films and since has become a wildly successful creative person has signed on to direct the third installment. Search Princess Diaries for the full story at onairwithryan.com.

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3: Hey, Travis, on. So one of my best female friends goes, dude, you know what you should do? What? She goes, why don't you get on one of those apps? What apps? Those dating apps. She said she recommended Raya.
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1: So one of my best female friends goes, dude, you know what you should do? What? She goes, why don't you get on one of those apps? Those dating apps. I'd be embarrassed to be on it.
2: Why? It's so what everyone does.
1: But like, I'm up there. Hi, what's your name? Ryan Seacrest. What do you do? This. I mean, what am I going to say?
2: So what?
3: That's what you...
2: who you are.
3: Yes.
1: What? You don't want to be incognito, bro?
2: That's not the approach to try to date somebody.
1: It is if you want to not... Like, I want to get to know them before they know me.
2: If they are the right person, then they're going to treat you right, knowing exactly who you are from the very beginning.
1: No, but I want to, like, disguise myself.
2: People know your name. They know who you are. You're Ryan Seacrest.
1: Yeah.
2: And don't be embarrassed to be on a dating app.
1: Well, I am.
3: Facts.
1: I'm not on it, but I would be on it. Why don't you show me who's on? Let me do a little scrolling.
3: So many amazing people.
1: Why? Have you met them?
3: Yeah. Okay, I have, like, a couple of friends who met, like, on Raya. I have a friend that met their boyfriend on Raya a year and a half ago.
2: I mean, you just dabble. Like, you have Instagram. Instagram is basically a dating app. Have you ever checked your DMs? I'm sure there's tons of people trying to holler.
1: I do check my DMs. Let's come out of it, though.
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1: All right, Sissany. Selena Gomez has a very deliberate message about Justin Bieber.
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1: Coming up.
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things that I've got. Now, 93.3, Tyler Perry wears a lot of impressive hats. He's a writer, director, producer, and humanitarian. But did you know he's also a godfather? And it's to a very high-profile little one, Princess Lilibet, the 3-year-old daughter of Prince William and Meghan Markle. And Tyler takes the godparenting seriously. There's actually a lot of stars who serve in that role to other stars' kids. Some that are really interesting, check them out. Search Godparents at onairwithryan.com.

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2: What print are they?
3: Tortoise? I was thinking leopard.
2: I think they're leopard.
3: Yeah, I think they're leopard.
2: I meant to get tortoise, and I think they shipped me leopard.
4: But you're rocking them.
2: And I don't know. I'm not an animal print guy.
4: Are they a little cat eye, too? There's like a cat eye to them.
2: Is there a corner cat eye? Oh, no. What's happened?
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1: Ryan Seacrest, Sissany, and Tanya. I ran into a Walmart the other night because I needed ankle weights. And I needed 15s, but they only had 5s.
2: 15? So do they even make 15 ankle weights?
1: They make 15s, but
2: they
1: didn't have them.
2: I've never heard of that.
3: This is the difference of your Walmart trip compared to my Walmart trip or something.
1: Yeah, you're going... So what I did was I got MacGyvery, and I got 3 sets of 5ers and put 3 5s on each leg for my, what do you call them? My kickbacks.
2: Yeah. You just stack them, right? Stack on top of your ankle.
1: Yeah, I do the fire hydrants.
3: All the way up to your knee.
1: Yeah, they're all the way up to my knee. Mm-hmm. I had to stack them. I do fire hydrants, and I do that kickback thing for my
3: Yeah,
1: bum.
3: Donkey kick.
2: Me too.
1: Donkey kick. I do a donkey kick for my bum. I'm the only dude in the gym doing donkey kicks.
3: You know
1: FYI.
3: What, though? Keeping it tight.
1: Yeah. Just trying to get granite.
3: I like it.
1: Just trying to get all granite.
3: Good for
2: What's
3: you.
2: Granite?
1: It's rock, bro.
3: Yeah. Tight. Hard. A hard bum.
1: Just trying to get all granite on you.
2: Yeah, a little light work.
3: I got it.
2: Light work.
1: It's not light work. 15s are not light, bro.
2: No, that's what they say. Like light work.
3: Do that with the bands and it's painful.
4: Yeah. You're on air with Ryan Seacrest.
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1: Seacrest here. What are you sucking on, Tanya?
2: My protein smoothie.
1: It looks very chocolate delicious.
2: It's not chocolate. It's actually vanilla, but it's berries.
1: I can't eat stuff like that while I'm talking. It gets in my throat.
2: Yeah, it's getting kind of in my teeth.
3: A little thick.
1: Getting thick saliva now?

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1: Every person suddenly everywhere on TikTok and Instagram is into it right now. It's super catchy. This viral Puerto Rico song. Here's a taste. First time.

0: So this is obviously catchy.
1: I love
0: the electronic cheesy keyboard there in the background. But people are using this video everywhere. Sisney, what's the genesis of this?
1: Yeah, vacation videos, friends trips, dance clips, you name it. It is everywhere. It's not necessarily you have to go to San Juan, Puerto Rico to do this viral trend. Everyone's just using it in general for like their vacation clips. I don't know what it is. There's something catchy about this song that's really kind of just an earworm. And once you hear it once, it like it's stuck in your head.
2: No, I can't.
3: First time in San Juan, mi hijo.
1: The guy who made it openly admits it is AI generated. The creator is TikTok user SaxboyBilly18. And his whole page is dedicated to AI songs. And he, like I said, openly saying, I'm using AI to make these. This is the one that actually just like shot up and like went viral.
0: Wait. How do I feel about that voice not even being a real person? I'm not so sure.
1: This is the world we live in, guys.
0: I know, but I want to know that guy that's singing the Puerto Rico song. Sounds like a good dude.
1: Robot.
2: I'm with Ryan on that one.
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0: Checking off the boxes on your to-do list can be a great feeling. 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Like a good neighbor, State Farm is there.

0: 93.3. Tanya has a trending report. Love Island. So what about the new season?
1: So the show is filmed in Fiji, and it's basically in real time. So there's only
2: Fiji.
1: Yeah, there's only like a 1 or 2 day delay between what happens in the villa and what shows up on our screen, which is crazy. But it's also amazing because we don't get spoilers. Last year's season was the most watched original series on all streaming in 2025. So the bar is high this season. So this year we have a police officer, a music teacher, who's also a DJ and a handyman. We have a nursing assistant, a volleyball player who is the daughter of an NBA player. We have a professional athlete. And then there's this British content creator named Zach, and he is the brother of Charlie from last season, who was one of my favorites, who got sent home way too soon. So I'm really excited about Zach.
0: It is a sport, Love Island 8. I understand why it's popular. I have not seen you this excited since I married you to Robbie.
2: Yeah, literally.
0: Number two, I get it because I've become an amateur psychologist watching this show.
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1: Thank you for listening to us. So we have been getting a lot of talkbacks. 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
1: 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Guys, I don't know where the time went, but it seemed to have flown by, which is nice.
2: You know what they say.
1: Time flies when you're having fun.
2: Exactly.
1: My mom said that all of the time. She also said, don't cry over spilt milk and don't procrastinate. All right, let's see. That's it. What do we... she was a lot of fun. Take care.

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1: 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Cringe. Been there. Guaranteed human.